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2: God is ancient, but he's not old. Everything in this world will change. Cars wear out. Well, mine is 20 years old and it's still kicking. Homes need repairs and our bodies grow older. Thank God for life. Technology becomes outdated almost as soon as we buy it. That's the nature of this world. But God is altogether different. The Bible calls him the Ancient of Days, not because he's old, but because he's eternal. Hebrews 13:8, Jesus Christ is the same yesterday, today, and forevermore. He's never grown weaker. His wisdom has never increased because he's never lacked it. His love has never faded. His faithfulness has never failed. Everything in creation has a beginning and an end. God has neither, because he isn't just timeless, he's eternal. God is beyond comparison. Before time began, he was God. Let's trust the one who never changes, because his faithfulness will never fail.
3: The key to the Christian life is commitment to Christ in a lifetime of growth. It's consistency.
4: Some people are wired more for resistancy and distractioncy. But today, Pastor Greg Laurie points out discipleship requires some focused effort.
3: One person defined the Christian life as long obedience in the same direction. Because it's not enough to walk forward. You have to go forward spiritually.

0: 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Today's sermon was preached in 1992. The sermons you hear on Gospel and Life Radio were preached from 1989 to 2017 while Dr. Keller was senior pastor at Redeemer Presbyterian Church. 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And thanks for listening.
1: We're sharing with others how God's presence in our life has transformed us and is transforming us.
2: If Jesus has changed your life, then you already have a story worth sharing. Hi, I'm Mark Gothier with Crew and Making Your Life Count. Jeff D. Vialta says evangelism is not reserved for pastors, missionaries, or Bible teachers. It's an invitation for every follower of Jesus Christ.
1: Evangelism is the opportunity that we have to be able to be proclaimers of the good news of Jesus reaching out to humanity, and you are the proof that it works. You see, if God's desire was just to take you to heaven, then the moment that you say, Jesus, come into my heart, a lightning strikes you, and it's all good. Mission accomplished. But then there's another reason why he doesn't do that. The reason why he doesn't do that is because there's something that you could do so that others could get to know him just like you know him. What stops us is this idea that in order for me to share the gospel, I need this calling, right? Like I need to have a title or I need to have someone's approval.
2: You don't need a title, a platform, or a dramatic testimony. You simply need to tell others what Jesus has done and continues to do in your life.
1: And in all honesty, when you look at scripture, you see people getting healed by Jesus, and the minute after, they're shouting down the streets, I don't know who this man is, but I know what he did in me and through me and what he's doing in my life. And in a sense, that's what evangelism is. We're sharing with others how God's presence in our life has transformed us and is transforming us. What makes a difference is the presence of Jesus in their story.
2: Your story matters because Jesus is in it. And the same Savior who changed your life can change someone else's life too. 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
3: Your Moody Radio weather forecast. Remaining clear and quiet through the overnight, dropping down just shy of 70. Another hot one on Tuesday. Lots of sunshine, a high, low 90s. Tuesday night, mainly clear, low 70s. Wednesday, we're back with sunshine, a high right around 95. Thursday, bright blue sky, lots of sunshine, a high in the mid 90s. And we could host a few isolated showers or thunderstorms a little later on Friday. Highs on Friday will be into the lower 90s. I'm staff meteorologist Sally Russell for Moody Radio, Indiana.
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0: Jacob wrestled with God all night long, and he refused to let go until he got what he came for. On the latest episode of Bold Steps, Dr. Mark Jobe examines that raw, relentless moment in Genesis and what it says about the ache we all carry for a father's blessing. Mark says God didn't walk away from Jacob in that struggle, and he won't walk away from you in yours. 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
1: Yesterday I talked about defining woke. Today I would like to talk about defining words. Noah Rothman recently explained how we know that woke is losing. He begins by explaining that the media has been pretending that we no longer know what the word woke means. That's a new tactic of the left, but it's like their other tactic of redefining words. One example of this linguistic sleight of hand was the decision a decade ago to ditch the phrase gun control. A reporter for The Atlantic talked about how the anti-gun advocates were toying with alternatives such as gun violence prevention and firearms regulation and gun safety. That last one has become the euphemism of choice, though it does evoke the idea of a firearms training course, which many of us took before we purchased our first gun. I suspect the confusion is intentional. Another example is abortion, or what today has been called reproductive rights. A study done more than a decade ago concluded that the word choice wasn't working for activists. Therefore, we hear about reproductive justice and reproductive rights, or even women's health care. Again, I'm convinced the ambiguity is intentional. Notice the change from global cooling to global warming to climate change. But that wasn't working for environmental activists. We now hear about a climate crisis or even claim that we're in the midst of a climate emergency. And the current transgender debate requires lots of redefinitions. 5 years ago, the New York Times concluded that gender originates between your ears, not between your legs. That is why reporters stopped talking about sexual reassignment surgery in favor of calling it gender-affirming care. You know one side is losing when it must redefine words and redefine reality to advance their agenda. I'm Kirby Anderson, and that's my point of view.
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3: Your Moody Radio weather forecast. Remaining clear and quiet through the overnight, dropping down just shy of 70. Another hot one on Tuesday. Lots of sunshine, a high, low 90s. Tuesday night, mainly clear, low 70s. Wednesday, we're back with sunshine, a high right around 95. Thursday, bright blue sky, lots of sunshine, a high in the mid 90s. And we could host a few isolated showers or thunderstorms a little later on Friday. Highs on Friday will be into the lower 90s. I'm staff meteorologist Sally Russell for Moody Radio, Indiana.
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0: We Are Messengers on Moody Radio. Hi, this is Bill Meyer with some encouragement from the ministry Revive Our Hearts. They say God's goodness is scattered all over the land of the living. Ask Him to give you eyes to see it. Here's founding pastor of New Life Community Church in Chicago, Pastor Mark Job, with a Bold Steps Minute.
1: 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Elijah could have stayed in the desert, he could travel to the cave, and he just chose to travel to the cave. I believe that you can't make someone see you, but you can position yourself to be seen.
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0: Athaliah was the daughter of Jezebel and Ahab, the granddaughter of King Omri, wife of King Jehoram, and mother of King Ahaziah. She came from an evil heritage and passed along her evil to her next of kin. 2 Chronicles 21:6 tells us that Athaliah's husband, King Jehoram, also called King Joram, walked in the ways of the kings of Israel as the house of Ahab had done, for the daughter of Ahab was his wife, and he did what was evil in the sight of the Lord. During Jehoram's reign, the Philistines and Arabians broke into the royal palace, plundered the palace and temple, and killed the royal sons, except Ahaziah, the youngest son. After Jehoram's prolonged and painful death, his son Ahaziah, also called Jehoahaz, took over as king. 2 Chronicles 22:3-4 says of King Ahaziah, "He also walked in the ways of the house of Ahab, for his mother was his counselor in doing wickedly. He did what was evil in the sight of the Lord, as the house of Ahab had done, for after the death of his father, they were his counselors to his undoing." When Ahaziah was killed, Athaliah sought to kill all her grandsons. Then she reigned as queen for 6 years. Unbeknownst to Athaliah, however, Joash, her grandson, was rescued from her killing spree and hidden away. Then came the time when he was brought out of hiding and crowned king. Athaliah protested, yelling, "Treason, treason!" But Jehoiada the priest instructed soldiers to remove her from the temple and kill her. I'm Sharon Wilharm, host of All God's Women and author of The Amazing Crab Alley Revival, a Southern historical story about Victorian church ladies. 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
1: Your Moody Radio weather forecast. Remaining clear and quiet through the overnight, dropping down just shy of 70. Another hot one on Tuesday. Lots of sunshine, a high, low 90s. Tuesday night, mainly clear, low 70s. Wednesday, we're back with sunshine, a high right around 95. Thursday, bright blue sky, lots of sunshine, a high in the mid 90s. And we could host a few isolated showers or thunderstorms a little later on Friday. Highs on Friday will be into the lower 90s. I'm staff meteorologist Sally Russell for Moody Radio, Indiana.
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0: When plants and animals get along, it's not by chance. Learn more next on today's Creation Moment. And now, here's our Creation Moments host, Ian Taylor.
1: When a flower lives in harmony with and is dependent upon, say, an insect for fertilization, this is known as symbiosis. Creation Moments programs have given many examples of this, and each one defies the notion that these relationships could have developed by chance over very long times. Here we have another one today. Chicory spaces out the openings of its flowers through the summer on a precisely timed schedule that is in perfect harmony with its pollinators. Early in the season, chicory flowers nearest the bottom of the flower stalk open first, and as they are pollinated, they close and the next flower up the stem opens and so on. There is a remarkable efficiency to this, but there is more. The flowers usually open only in the cool morning hours, not only to protect the delicate flower from the heat of the sun, but also because this is the time the pollinating insects are about. Other flowering plants open their flowers only at night and tend to have white flowers so that they are easily seen in the dark. These are the flowers that are pollinated by the night flying moths. Such coordinated interrelationships between the plant and the animal kingdoms could not have developed through accidental situations. They provide more evidence that the wise Creator designed these and all creatures within their relationships from the very beginning.
2: 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And be sure to join us next time for another Creation Moment, proclaiming evidence of God's truth.
3: Your Moody Radio weather forecast. Remaining clear and quiet through the overnight, dropping down just shy of 70. Another hot one on Tuesday. Lots of sunshine, a high, low 90s. Tuesday night, mainly clear, low 70s. Wednesday, we're back with sunshine, a high right around 95. Thursday, bright, blue sky, lots of sunshine, a high in the mid-90s. And we could host a few isolated showers or thunderstorms a little later on Friday. Highs on Friday will be into the lower 90s. I'm staff meteorologist Sally Russell for Moody Radio, Indiana.
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0: That's Cochrane & Company, What Grace Can Do on Moody Radio. You know, secularism has gained a strong foothold in our society, and the church is often seen as irrelevant. Christian researcher and ministry leader Rick Lawrence believes this is because the contemporary church has edited Jesus to fit a self-centered culture. On the latest episode of Equipped, Rick will talk with Chris Brooks about how to return to the whole unedited Jesus in the church to satisfy the spiritual cravings of a hungry world. 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
4: When Marines stormed an insurgent safe house in Iraq, they found themselves trapped in a room with a live enemy grenade. In one incredible act of courage and love, their wounded sergeant tucked the grenade under his body and died so others could live. And there's someone who loves you like that. It's Jesus, God's Son, who took the full brunt of the punishment for your sin when he, in the Bible's words, carried our sins in his body on the tree. You need this love. You need the man who died in your place. We'll help you get started with him at 888-NEED-HIM.
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0: 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I'm David Wolin, and back with us again today, Johnny Erickson Tada. Good to be with you, Johnny.
1: Always good to be with you, David.
0: So we've had the opportunity in my relatively short time at Haven, at least compared to my predecessors, that, I mean, this is a job that people stay in for decades. So I've got a long way to go yet here. But Johnny, do you know, 2.5 years ago, you were my very first interview. We got together with Charles Morris at Ambassador.
1: Oh, come on. Was I?
0: Yep. You were the very first one. I was nervous as all get out and trying not to look like it, thinking I'm going to stumble all over myself talking into this microphone with Johnny. And you were as kind and gracious as you could be, just encouraging us and pointing us to the Lord Jesus. And I forgot all about the microphone. And it's happened again today. So I do thank you for your kindness and joining up together with us over the years.
1: Absolutely. And David, you've become a good friend in this ministry, and I'm sure that many of our listeners consider you their friend, and how familiar your voice is, and steady and calm and always focused on the Lord Jesus Christ. That's a good thing. You're a friend to many.
0: Well, we have to cling to Jesus, and it's His grace when we encounter moments in life that really require that of us. It doesn't feel like a grace at a time. No discipline does, as the scriptures remind us, but our Father he knows what He's doing when He is strengthening us through hardship and trial. And, you know, sometimes it looks on the outside like we've really got it all together. I know, Johnny, you've encountered that over the years a number of times. You have a lot of admirers out there. I know you're kind of used to that at this point, but you have a joy that flows from you. It would appear, although its source is not really Johnny. And you're quick to point that out. But in your book, Keeping Faith When Life Hurts, you tell a story early on about a woman who approached you at a conference. And I'll just read to you what she said, but then you could tell us the rest of the story. She came up to you and said, "Oh, Johnny, you always look so together, so happy in your wheelchair. I wish I had your joy. How do you do it?" So still today, that you told me that story sticks with you.
1: I remember that.
0: Tell us how you answered that.
1: Well, she was looking into the mirror, and of course she caught my reflection in the mirror. She was just capping her lipstick, and she turned to me and asked me that question. "You're always so joyful. I wish I had your kind of joy." And I said to her, "Ma'am, thank you so much, but may I tell you how I woke up this morning?" I woke up this morning hating this paralysis. I felt like crumbling and collapsing under the pressure of one more day of going through a two-hour routine that never varies. People exercising me, my friend giving me a bed bath, my friend putting a corset on, binders and leg bags and Velcro strips, and sitting me in a wheelchair and helping me to breathe, nebulizing chest compression therapy. I mean, I went on and on, and I said, "Ma'am, I woke up this morning saying, Jesus, I can't believe you're asking me to do this again. I'm so tired of paralysis. I can't do it. But for some reason, you think I can. And so I'm not going to trust my feelings. But I'm going to say, I can't do it, but I can do all things through you, Jesus. As you strengthen me, please give me strength for these women today. Please." And she looked at me as though that was an abnormal or an unusual occurrence, that I just had a bad morning. No, I did not have a bad morning. That literally is the way it is every day. And so my first goal in life, as soon as my eyes wake up in the morning and I'm facing a hard day, I got to get myself happy in Jesus. I just have to get myself happy, because the Christian life is a series of tough choices. Growth in Jesus doesn't merely happen. I know Christians, you know, people who find it difficult to live with drive and purpose. They struggle to live intentionally. You know, you shift your life into neutral and you coast through life as though it were a parade that just keeps going on and on. And I can't do that. Like I said, the Christian life is a series of choices. And so I've got to make that tough choice every morning. I cannot do this. But Lord Jesus, I hold fast to your word. you are my anchor. The book of Hebrews calls you my anchor. Yeah. And so I'm going to anchor myself in your word. And you tell me in Philippians that I can do all things through you. So I know you will show up. And Titus chapter 2 tells me that by the grace of God, I can say no to my selfish wishes and wants. And I can say yes to your grace and live a godly life in this present age. That's the way I want to live today, Jesus.
0: Mm-hmm.
1: And honestly, David, that is my life. Every day it's a battle.
0: Yeah.
1: When I sit up in that wheelchair, the fight begins against the world, the flesh, and the devil. Mm-hmm. Am I tired? Yes, in the flesh. Do I get weary? Of course I do. But even Jesus had to choose obedience. It says in Hebrews chapter 5, he underwent suffering fully to experience and embrace what it meant like for us to struggle in the flesh.
0: That's right.
1: And just as the Holy Spirit helped Jesus obey, the Holy Spirit helps me obey, helps us all obey. But it's a fight. We have to live with our spiritual antennae up.

0: impact some sort of change.
1: Really?
0: Yeah.
1: That's very interesting.
0: So it shifted from I just want to be famous, which is what I thought it was about.
1: I would have figured the same thing.
0: But no, it's really about influence and wanting to shape how other people think, wanting to be the one that's sort of looked to. Mm. And so you think about something, we've talked about the products and how, you know, it can feel innocent enough when you buy the thing that social media keeps telling you that you need to buy. But what about the worldview and the ideas that your algorithm keeps telling you that you should think? How do you feel when you've spent some time scrolling? What do you believe to be true about the world?
1: Yeah.
0: Think about that.
1: It's really important because you're right. We do often think of it as a passive thing. We go, we scroll, we have the thoughts that we think, and so a lot of them are kind of subconscious. They just happen, and then we shut it off, and we don't investigate that anymore.
0: Yeah.
1: I think it's really good when you're on today to be aware of what your phone is telling you, to be aware of what the videos you're watching are saying to you and what it's making you believe and think.
0: Are we following blind guides? We certainly don't want to do that, just like we don't want to be blind guides ourselves, being shaped by things and then influencing others with what may or may not be the truth. More coming up here on Carl and Crew. Quick pause for some headlines.
1: The U.S. has carried out a third consecutive night of strikes in Iran. U.S. Central Command says the strikes were at the direction of President Trump and will continue to degrade Iran's ability to, quote, attack innocent civilians and commercial shipping in the Strait of Hormuz. This comes after Trump says he's reinstating the blockade of the strait. In a post on Truth Social, Trump said the waterway is open and they are only stopping Iran's ships and customers from entering or leaving. He added the U.S. will serve as the guardian of the Hormuz Strait and will be reimbursed for the costs of providing security at the rate of 20% on all cargo ships. The sister of Lindsey Graham is expected to be sworn in to fill his U.S. Senate seat on Tuesday after her brother's unexpected death. South Carolina Governor Henry McMaster announced on Monday that the late Republican senator's sister, Darlene, will serve in the role until the term ends in January. Lindsey Graham passed away over the weekend due to aortic dissection, which is a tear in the body's main artery. He was 71 years old. I'm Jonathan, and that is your quick update.
0: Thank you, Young Thunder. Well, we can't really have a conversation about social media, about devices, about the algorithms without bringing in our guy, our AI guy.
1: He's the guy.
0: Drew Dickens with us coming up.
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Good morning. You're listening to Carl and Crew. Let's get you updated with a couple quick news hits this morning. The U.S. carried out a third consecutive night of strikes against Iran. U.S. Central Command says the strikes were at the direction of

0: After his resurrection, Jesus met with his disciples in Galilee. Matthew recorded it, and he wrote down, they worshiped him, but some doubted. And I love what happens next. Jesus didn't say, okay, those of you who believe, over here to the right, and those who don't, to the left, please. No, he didn't separate them at all. He actually gave them all the exact same instructions. He said, go make disciples. Same promise, too. He said, surely I'm with you always. Said the same thing to the doubters and the faith rock stars. Maybe you're struggling with a little bit of doubt today. Here's some good news for you. Your doubt doesn't disqualify you. In fact, you have been given the same mission today as you've been given on the days when you're killing it. Jesus is calling you. He's still using you. And he promises he's going to be with you every step of the way.
1: No matter what you're going through, find somebody that's worse off than you and then go help them, because it'll take the focus off your problems.
2: Sometimes the fastest way out of your own pain is to help someone else through theirs. Hi, I'm Mark Gothier with Crew and Making Your Life Count. Tim Barker discovered that compassion changes not only the people around you, but your own heart too.
1: I was this close so many times in my life, going through physical, mental, spiritual pain, and I could have ended up there. And so before we go pointing the finger at somebody, just walk alongside them. Find somebody that's worse off than you. No matter what you're going through, find somebody that's worse off than you and then go help them, because it'll take the focus off your problems and you'll see that other people are going through challenges, and it will give you a tremendous amount of empathy. I didn't have that before. I only had that after I lost everything.
2: After losing everything, Tim stopped overlooking people and started truly seeing them, listening to their stories, caring deeply, and walking alongside those carrying heavy burdens.
1: I said, that's not going to be me. And so even now, when I'm on projects working for Fortune 500 companies, the one thing I do, I find the guy that's responsible for the most dangerous thing, no matter if he's the lowest laborer or 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but I'm there because I really care about them. And I want them to know that. And I'll just tell you, contractors don't like to see me when I come on the job site. So it takes a while for me to build a relationship with them. You know, I'm polite. I'm empathetic. I care.
2: Pain can make you bitter, or it can make you compassionate. Choose to care. 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And watch how God changes lives, including your own. 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